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1: Can I get some nasty bass? 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

0: Well, unfortunately, it's a little colder today, yeah. 17 degrees, I never thought I'd hear myself complaining about that, but there you go. So this afternoon's show contains music to warm your cockles from the 1920s to the 1970s, plus a top 10 from 1965, and a care home request for a resident of Greenways in Bamber Bridge.
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the show. 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
1: Jerry Lee Lewis and Great Balls of Fire starts the show this afternoon. Let's carry on with Andy Williams. This is the lovely Butterfly.

Wow, Benny Goodman and his orchestra, Let's Dance, and you certainly would to that. Back even further than Benny Goodman now, to Charles Colburn in 1929, Two Lovely Black Eyes.

Next time I argued, I thought it best to give the conservative side a rest. The merits of liberals I freely pressed. We know what a surprise. The

Eric Winstone and his band with Stagecoach. It's time now to take a look at what happened on this day in the past and perhaps at some famous birthdays as well. In 1856, the Great Bell was cast for the Great Clock of Westminster. The Great Bell is Big Ben and not the clock. In 1945, an atomic bomb was dropped on Hiroshima by the Americans. And in 1961, Stirling Moss scored his 16th and final Formula One victory at the German Grand Prix in Nürburgring. In 1973, Stevie Wonder was involved as a passenger in a car crash in North Carolina and went into a four-day coma. Now, I have a little tale about Stevie Wonder. Lionel Richie, said that he went to Stevie's house and Stevie said, yeah, get in the car in the passenger seat. Next thing you know, Stevie's behind the wheel and he drove them. And Lionel said he nearly wet his pants because he'd never been driven by a man who was supposed to be blind before. Dear me, I would have loved to have seen his face. So Stevie was not quite as blind as we all think he is. In 1991, Tim Berners-Lee, the English scientist, released files describing his idea for the World Wide Web and debuted it as a publicly available service on the internet. And, well, we wouldn't do without it now, would we? Famous birthdays on this day include, in 1809, Alfred Lord Tennyson, the poet laureate, charge of the Light Brigade, of course. Lord was not a title, it was actually his middle name. In 1881, Alexander Fleming, the Scottish bacteriologist who discovered penicillin. And in 1911, Lucille Ball, comedian and actress. I remember I loved Lucy when I was a kid, I used to adore it. In 1926, Frank Finlay, the actor, and he was born in Falmouth. And in 1937, Barbara Windsor, Carry On Films and EastEnders, Peggy Mitchell, what a character. And in 1972, Jerry Horner, Nee Halliwell, otherwise known as Ginger Spice. If it's your birthday today, then well, a very happy birthday from us all here at Radio Leyland, and we hope you have a wonderful day.

0: Ramsey Lewis and Wade in the Water, which is an old spiritual, and I did a wonderful job with that. Let's take a look at what's on. Well, I've only actually got one thing to tell you about, and it happened today, but will be happening on a regular basis every Thursday at 11 o'clock till 12 noon. It's a Footballers' Memory Cafe at Lancashire FA County Ground in Leyland. That's PR25 2LF. It's just off King Street. They're supporting former footballers living with dementia, Alzheimer's or Parkinson's. And if you want any more information, you should contact Keith McIntosh on 07842 276 486. That's 07842 276 486. Okay, well, let's carry on, shall we?
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Boys, just a minute, boys. You're playing the wrong number. You're playing Mary from the Dairy. Once in a while, we get a new number, so let's try a new number. Shall we try it? The zither number.

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By Jove, I've practiced. I'm playing better tonight than I've ever played before. I'm playing it with the strings on as well. And that wants a bit of doing. This didn't come from Vienna, you know. This came from Brighton. All the way from Brighton. I brought it up myself. I was sitting in the train this morning. There was a young lady facing me, and she looked straight at me, and she said, Maxie,

It's the 70s half hour, and we started with Gordon Lightfoot and the beautiful If You Could Read My Mind. So from the sublime to the ridiculous, Baccarat, Sorry I'm a Lady.

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The Crusaders and Street Life with the wonderful voice of Randy Crawford. And here's Chrissy Hines and the Pretenders. This is Brass in Pocket.

The Average White Band and Pick Up the Pieces from 1974. One that severely aggravated James Brown. He did not like the Average White Band at all, thought they were stealing his thunder. Here's the Carpenters, Jambalaya.

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Well, I started the second hour with Andy Williams and Can't Get Used to Losing You, and then Chris Barber with the lovely Petite Fleur. Back to 1926 now. This is Ambrose and his orchestra, Nicolette.

Ambrose and his orchestra with the beautiful Nicolette. It's time now for our care home request, and today's care home request is for two residents of Greenways in Bamberbridge. And the first one is Edith, whose birthday was on the 2nd of August. She likes Vera Lynn, and everybody plays White Cliffs of Dover, so I thought I'd play something different. This is Be Like the Kettle and Sing.

Vera Lynn and Be Like the Kettle and Sing for Edith, whose birthday was on the 2nd of August. Now, our second victim today is Susan, and it was her birthday yesterday, the 5th. She likes 60s soul, and I thought, well, I'll pick something nice. Here's Stevie Wonder, My Sharia Moore.

Stevie Wonder and My Sherry Amore for Susan, whose birthday was yesterday. I hope that both you and Edith had wonderful birthdays and that they were taking care of you at Greenways. If you'd like to submit a request for a resident of one of our local care homes, or maybe even a member of staff, because I'm sure they'd like that too, then you can contact us in a couple of different ways. 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It's time now for our top 10, and today's top 10 is from 1965. And at number 10, down 3 places, is The Hollies, I'm Alive.

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Dave Clark 5, up 4 places to number 7 this week, with Catchers If You Can. And down 4 places to number 6 is the Yardbirds, Heart Full of Soul.

At number five this week, down one place, it's the Ivy League, tossing and turning. And at number four, up two places, it's the Animals. We gotta get out of this place.

The Animals at number 4 this week with We Gotta Get Out of This Place. And a non-mover at number 3 is one of my favourite groups of the 60s, The Fortunes. You've Got Your Troubles.

The Byrds at number 2 with Mr. Tambourine Man on our top 10 from 1965, which means we have a new number 1. It's the Beatles and Help.

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from 1939, Count Basie, and Blame It On My Last Affair. Unfortunately, I don't know who was singing this song, so I'm absolutely clueless on that one. Never mind, here's Billy Fury, and this is Jealousy.

the Four Tops and Standing in the Shadows of Love. Well, it's nearly time for me to go, so I better let you know what's going to happen the rest of the day. Between 3 and 6, it's the Drive Time playlist, some fantastic tunes there. Then at 6, it's Sylvia Williams with the Music Corner until 7. And at 7, it's Soul Selections with Annette Flood, and I can't wait for that. I'll be sat in front of the radio with a cup of tea and a big butty. Then at 9, it's Stuart Dolin with Big Band Swing and Boogie. I do apologise, I'm just imagining me with a big putty. So, between 7 and 9, it's Stuart Dolin with Big Band Swing and Boogie, which is a cracking show as well. So, all I can say is I will see you tomorrow night for Jazz Funk Friday, and I'll be back again on Magic Moments next Thursday. Bye-bye now.

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Drake from Canada, Beanie Man from Jamaica. 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
1: 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Today, the Music Corner is getting romantic, and we're going to start off all the way back in the 1980s with Godley and Cream and a song called Cry.

That's a great song to start with. What a beautiful track. That was Godley and Cream, and they, of course, were previous band members of 10cc. Well, let's go now to the late 1970s. This is an artist called Judy Zook, and this was from her debut album, Welcome to the Cruise, and the song was called Stay With Me Till

Oh, a nice jolly song next. Always love this track. This is a group called Alessi. They were also known as the Alessi Brothers. They were actually identical twins. Oh, Laurie.

Today on the Music Corner, we are getting romantic. Let's go for two songs together. We'll go now to the 80s again. American singer-songwriter Phyllis Nelson.

The first track there was Move Closer, Phyllis Nelson. And then we went to 1976 to a song that was written by Joan Armatrading. And it was the fourth single, but actually her first chart success in the UK. It was, of course, Love and Affection. Let's move on now. We are going to American R&B musician Carrie Lucas. And I just love this song.

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Where is the love?

0: The next song was originally a Chris Christopherson song written in 1971, and it was an international hit for him. But we're going to have the version that we all know and remember really well by Gladys Knight and the Pips.
1: I'm imagining a lot of happy people, and most of you are with someone you love. Well, you are the lucky one. All over the world there are lots of people who are alone tonight. I imagine most of us have been in that situation at some time or another. I know I have. Recently I heard a most beautiful song with a dynamic lyric that really expresses this feeling of loneliness. It means a lot to me personally. To share it with you. I think you'll see what I mean.

Well, this next song I remember so well, I cannot believe it's all the way back in the 70s. It was written and performed by Peter Frampton, Baby, I Love Your Way.

great to have your company here today on Radio Leyland. Sylvia Williams with the Music Corner. Today the Music Corner is getting romantic. Two songs together again now. We're going back to the 60s and 70s. We'll start with a song written by Smokey Robinson and members of The Miracles, Tracks of My Tears.

Starting off there with Smokey Robinson and the Miracles, following with the Commodores. That song, of course, was written by Lionel Richie. Let's move a bit closer to present day now with Michael Bublé. This was released from his fourth studio album. The album was called Crazy Love. Just Haven't Met You Yet.

A song from the 90s now, American singer-songwriter Curtis Stigers, You're All That Matters to Me. One of my favourites, actually, this.

Well, how fast did that hour go? Just can't believe that. Sylvia Williams here on Radio Leyland. This is the Music Corner. Today the Music Corner has been getting romantic. We're going to finish with a little bit of a rocky sound going to the 1980s. English pop band ABC. All of my heart. You guessed it before I even said it, didn't you? Hope you have an absolutely brilliant week, and I look forward to being back next Sunday at 10 o'clock. Take care.

Steve James here. Join me in my Blues Cafe, the show for blues lovers, here on Radio Leyland, every Tuesday at 6 p.m. and repeated on Thursday at 10 p.m. for probably the best blues around. See you there.

Hello, good evening campers. It's good to be back in the driving seat. How's your week been? Are you surviving or just hiding from the kids? Bless them all. Well, as we are knee-deep in the summer holidays, it is appropriate that I begin the show this week with a genre called Southern Carolina Beach Music. General Johnson championed it back in the day, and this track pretty much says it all. From the Chairmen featuring General Norman Johnson, from 1980 on Surfside Records, The Sound of the South on the Beach. Welcome to Soul Selections.

some production on that album, 1974. Tom Brock, I Love You More and More. That was a track off that one album that he cut, Naked as the Day I Was Born, arranged by Gene Page and produced by Barry White on the 20th Century imprint. And apart from five singles, 10 sides, they were Tom Brock's only recordings. He was songwriting, wrote tracks for Gloria Scott, A Case of Too Much Lovemaking, but that one album on its own, it's worth a fortune, but every single track on there is exceptional. 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Soul Selections is keeping the live alive in 2026, one gig at a time, supporting local vocal and keeping the grassroots live music venues alive is vital. The intimate spaces which are breeding grounds for the raw talent and heartbeats of our communities. If we don't go to the gigs and support these artists, these hubs will permanently close. And live music does operate on a strict use it or lose it mentality. And what better way over the summer holidays, if you want to keep the live music alive and treat the kids as well. On Sunday the 30th of August, 12 until 9 o'clock at Monton Sports Club in Eccles, is the Monton Sport and Pop Festival. And they've catered for the family. They've got some great acts on. There are live sets from Kenny Thomas, Odyssey and Stacks of Soul, plus lots of other things that are going on that bank holiday Sunday, getting you ready to get your head around a new school term. Keeping the live alive in 2026. Support where you can, when you can. And as Odyssey are on top billing, you'll be doing a little bit of this, using it up and wearing it out.

That's the Monton Soul and Pop Festival 2026 on the 30th of August, being held at the Monton Sports Club, Eccles in Manchester, M39EH. Soul selections, keeping the live alive in 2026, one gig at a time.

0: The Gaslight from 1970, I Can't Tell a Lie, on the indie record label Grand Junction. The arrangement was by Sonny Sanders. He was out of the Motown stable. And the group as a whole released 5 singles, 10 sides, and the writing credits go to Marvin Figgins. And the track before that, from 1974, on the A&M label, by Carl Graves, Baby Hang Up the Phone. Well, I guess you'll be hungry by now. It's time for the big fat Philly Club Sandwich, jam-packed with the sound of Philadelphia. Gamble and Huff took the Philly soul sound to a whole new level. It wasn't fully formed in 1971 when they opened the doors to Philadelphia International Records, but the blueprint was there. And this week, in my club sandwich, it's a Linda Creed and Tom Bell rap. Their writing collaboration was second to none, and what they produced together is nothing short of legendary. When you get the Philly combo right, the results are mouthwatering. And the 3 tracks that I'm bringing you this week, none of them are on the Philadelphia International label. They're all from 1973, so Philadelphia International was up and running, but Tom Bell and Linda Creed were independents, so they could sell their songs to who they liked. And my Philly Club Sandwich this week has 3 tracks that have been penned by Linda Creed and Tom Bell. They all feature the MFSB band, Joe Tarzia, Bobby Eli, crafting the sound of Philadelphia, even though they're not on the PIR label. And first up is Ronnie Dyson, I Think I'll Tell Her. Followed by the Stylistics, a great track off the Rock and Roll Baby LP called Make It Last. And Tom Bell and Linda Creed are singing backing vocals on this Stylistics track. In actual fact, Tom Bell did the production, and he only wanted Russell Tompkins Jr. to sing on the first couple of albums that the Stylistic released. They brought in other vocals like the Sigma Sweethearts, Bunny Siegler, Kenny Gamble even, Phil Hurt, Carl Helm, because they didn't want the other members of the Stylistics to sing, because it has been noted that he didn't like their voices. Anyway, they made a good living out of it, didn't they? And number 3, New York City, on the Chelsea imprint. Quick, fast, in a hurry. That's my big fat Philly Club sandwich. Enjoy.
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one of the most successful and influential collaborations as songwriters in soul music history. There'll be another Big Fat Philly Club sandwich on your plate next week. There's 25 years difference in the release on these next two tracks, 2002 and 1977. Let's see how it goes. I don't think you'll have any trouble guessing which one's which.

Yeah, you got that right. The Joneses was from 1977. Gary Pynchon, Glenn Doughty, who gets the writing credits on that. Harold Taylor, Jim Richardson and Stu Davidson make up that group. And that was in Love Again on the Epic label. And previous to that, 2002, the homegrown soul singer Ebony Aleen in Love With a Stranger on the OK label. 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It's You Choose time. You choose. This is where I choose two tracks, which are the same but different. One is the original and the other is a cover. And you choose which one you like. It's not a competition, but I do like to know which one you prefer. I play them back to back and you can place your vote on the Radio Leyland Facebook page. And the track I've chosen this week is called I Get Lifted, written by Harry Wayne Casey and Richard Finch, who make up the group Casey and the Sunshine Band. It's from 1974. Harry and Richard offered this track to George McRae because neither of them could reach the high notes that they felt that this record needed. So George McRae was the first to release it in 1974 on TK Records. It was on his debut album, Rock Your Baby, which was again produced by Harry Casey and Richard Finch. And then in 1975, they decided to record it themselves. So which one will you choose? The original by George McRae, I Get Lifted, or the cover by Casey and the Sunshine Band? You choose.

0: 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I think the difference is woo, if you ask me. So which one will you choose? You know the drill, place your vote.
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0: John Edwards, The Look on Your Face, 1972 on the Bell imprint. Joined the Spinners in 1977 till 2000, when he had to retire on health grounds. I'd like to give a mention about this time to the Jazz Funk Friday Soul Brothers, Colin Horniman and Howard Whiteside, bringing you all the funkalicious vintage sounds and new releases. And my offering to the Jazz Funk Friday gods this week is from a guy called Larry Young. Released his first album in 1966 called the Unity Album, and he was actually one of the first to develop an effect on the Hammond organ by manipulating the stops. So if you like complex jazz experimentation, that album is for you. Well, this is from 1975 on the Arista label. And if you like jazz funk, I know this will move your groove. This is from Larry Young's Fuel LP, Turn Off the Lights.
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The Realistics, How Can I Forget, from 1973 on the Brunswick imprint. Co-written by a rockabilly songwriter from Louisiana, Jimmy Roy, who was a group member with Ron Martinez, Bobby Wilson, Jerome Gilbert and Charles Menkins. That was their debut single. They only cut six sides and they went to school with Denise Williams. And they obviously went down different soul lanes. 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It's time for the featured artist. And the featured artist is William Pookie Hart, the founding member of the Delphonics. He was born in Washington, D.C., the 17th of January, 1945, and the family moved to North Philadelphia as part of the post-war migration, seeking better opportunities in the northern cities. So William spent almost all of his formative years in North Philadelphia. Wilbert, his brother, who would become his musical partner, was born 2 years later in 1947. His parents, Wilson and Iretha Hart, they raised eight children. And like many African-American families back in the day, music wasn't something you simply listened to. It was a part of everyday life, singing at home with the family, in church, around the neighborhood. And Philadelphia in the 50s was a hotbed for gospel, doo-wop, jazz, R&B harmony groups, alive with youngsters rehearsing under street lamps, on their doorsteps, trying to be the next hit group like the Moonglows, the Flamingos, the Cadillacs. There was a lot of musical competition. The place was awash with talent. William was studying at Overbrook High School in Philadelphia, where the new vocal group seemed to appear every week. And he made lasting friendships with two guys who would eventually become members of a group William would form in 1965, the Delphonics, Randy Kane and Richie Daniels. None of these young men could have imagined that they'd be laying the foundations as one of the defining groups in Philadelphia soul. Now, William wasn't just interested in becoming a singer, even though he was blessed with a remarkable falsetto voice at a very young age. He wanted to write songs. And as a teenager, when his mates were playing hoops, he was writing lyrics, working out melodies. He was taking it all in, figuring it out musically, because that was his passion. He sang with several local groups, eventually settling in with a group called the Four Gents. Every rehearsal and every performance was his musical education. It sharpened his ear for tight harmonies, and he learned how to entertain an audience. 1964, William Wilbert formed the group The Orphonics with Randy and Richie. The inspiration coming from the name of a stereo record player that they were using at home. William was just 19, finished high school and got a job in a barbershop. Money was tight, but he owned a guitar which he would play in the shop when he was between the haircuts, singing the songs he'd written himself. And as luck would have it, one of the customers, a guy called Stan Watson, came in for a haircut one day. He'd been a member of the Del Vikings and then became involved in the management side of the business. He'd heard William singing and with no hesitation offered to manage the group. He introduced them to Moonshot Records and an up-and-coming arranger who was trying to catch a break himself by the name of Tom Bell. He was a talented pianist and arranger, but the record companies weren't convinced that the lush orchestral soul records would work. It was far removed from the bluesy R&B records that were selling. Stan Watson suggested they pick a stronger name for the group, and they came up with the Delphonics. Tom chose William as the lead, telling him to put his guitar aside, you're the singer. And William and Tom began collaborating on songwriting. William provided the lyrics, Tom provided the arrangements, and together they helped develop what we know as the Philadelphia sound. They scored two low-key hits in their hometown region on the Moonshot imprint,

1967 on the Moonshot imprint, He Don't Really Love You. That was the Delphonics' debut single. It was low budget. There wasn't enough money to hire the session singers, so Tom Bell played many of the instrument parts himself. It was a commercial failure, but it was an elegant blueprint of what was to come. Stan Watson, the manager and the co-writer, created his own Philly Groove imprint, and the Delphonics signed and recorded on this label right into the 70s. 1968, Richie Daniels was drafted into the military and the group became a trio. William wasn't waiting around for songwriters to hand him material to sing. He was a gifted songwriter, of that there was no doubt. The songs came from his imagination. The melodies arrived fully formed in his dreams, and often he said he had to rush when he woke to get them onto the page so he wouldn't forget. And that same year, 1968, William presented Tom Bell with a gentle ballad apparently inspired by Baby Talk, a young child babbling the phrase la la instead of I love you, giving rise to one of soul's greatest love songs. La la means I love you. Tom wrapped that tune up in sweeping strings, delicate horns, and then placed William's falsetto and the group harmonies atop of an understated rhythm, which encapsulated the unique sound of Philadelphia. Nothing like Motown and nothing like Memphis. 1968 saw their debut album on the Philly Soul imprint, La La Means I Love You. It was released to showcase the singles I'm Sorry and the infamous La La Means I Love You.

This took them from being another local harmony group to international stardom. Poogie loved the rich sound that Tom Bell created, the way it wrapped around you. That track introduced William Hart's falsetto voice and his perfectly clear diction to the world, and the hits kept coming. 1969, they released The Sound of Sexy Soul featuring Ready or Not, Here I Come. The same formula, William's songwriting and Tom Bell's arrangements. 1970, the self-titled album The Delphonics was released, again featuring Didn't I Blow Your Mind This Time and When You Get Right Down to It. Huge commercial hits. Wilbert began to take the lead more often at this point, whilst William concentrated on songwriting and managing the group's direction. Wilbert's vocal still retained the sweet soul sound, but it created a different texture. Unlike many great vocal groups, the changing musical landscape eventually caught up with them. Randy Kane left early 70s. He was replaced by Major Harris. Tom Bell moved on to produce other acts. Philly International Records started up in 1971, founded by Kenny Gamble and Leon Huff, along with Tom Bell's collaboration. But the Delphonics continued to produce quality records, releasing two more Philly groove albums entitled This Is the Dream in 1972 and Alive and Kicking in 1974. But they never quite recaptured the texture and momentum of 1968 to 71, when they were really at the pinnacle of their success. The track that I played in with by the Delphonics was a more up-tempo dance track, I Told You So, was released in 1973. The musical sound that they developed influenced Gamble and Huff, there's no doubt about that, and many up-and-coming groups that were coming through. Prince covered La La Means I Love You, Missy Elliott sampled them, the Fugees borrowed from Ready or Not, Quentin Tarantino introduced William Hart's voice to a whole new generation of listeners through his film Jackie Brown. And Poogie continued to tour as the Delphonics' legacy act for decades after, which went to prove beautifully crafted songs never go out of fashion. They left a sizeable legacy, of which many are underplayed, and I urge you to go through and have a listen, because there really is some belters in that lineup. I'm playing out with one of the commercial classics from the Delphonics back catalogue. It won a Grammy for the Best R&B Vocal Performance in 1971, so it didn't take them very long to reach the dizzy heights of Grammys. The Delphonics were among the first to receive that recognition. Many regard those sessions as the moment Philadelphia Soul was born. Not Gamble and Huff, not MFSB. They took it to another level. William Poogie Hart, Tom Bell and the Delphonics have the accolade of being the first to record at Sigma Sound Studios when it was set up in 1968. And they proved to the industry that lush orchestration and the delicate soul vocals could work together. I'm going to leave that one there. That was my featured artist, William Poogie Hart from the Delphonics.

0: 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It's here, the Northern Soul 30. 30 minutes of back-to-back Northern Soul style tunes. 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

Well, that's a wrap. It's time for me to sign out. A quick mention to the local soul club at Lostock Hall. It's opening its doors again tomorrow night for an evening of northern and modern soul. 8 till 8, Lostock Hall Conservative Club, Brown Edge Road, Lostock Hall, PR55AA. Thank you so much for locking into 104.8 FM Radio Leyland with me, Annette Flood, spending 2 hours of your time with me. To all the parents and grandparents out there surviving the school holidays, hang on in there, you are doing a great job. Have a brilliant and safe week ahead. Look after each other. I'll be back the same time next week, 7 o'clock. That's a date. Take care. I'll see you on the dance floor. Good night and God bless.

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1: Hello, and welcome to Big Band Swing and Boogie. I'm Stuart Dolin. Listen up for all the best in big band swing and boogie from the 40s all the way up to the present day. Starting us off today is the 8-bit big band and Pokemon, Saxy Style.

Yeah, the 8-bit big band, starting off today's programme. My favourite big band when it comes to video game themes, at least, that was the Pokemon theme. But it featured Grace Kelly and Leo P, their debut performance in 2020 as Too Saxy. Grace is no stranger to the big time, a musical prodigy, singer, sax player, songwriter and band leader with 13 albums, performances with the likes of Dave Brubeck, Huey Lewis and Wynton Marsalis, and all while she's still in the mid-20s. And of course the band, well, I don't need to tell you about them, I've played them enough times on this programme. A full-on 30-plus big band formed to celebrate and realise some of the best musical themes written for video games for every console.

1960s Britain and Kenny Ball, trumpeter and bandleader. His Dixieland band, Kenny Ball and the Jazzmen, was formed in 1958 and was at the forefront of the early 1960s jazz revival. And there were hits galore with no less than 14 charting singles, tours with the likes of Louis Armstrong and countless broadcasts. And at Midnight in Moscow, that was originally a popular Russian song. It was released in November 1961 and peaked at number 2 on the UK charts the following January. So, to a woman once described by Orson Welles as the most exciting woman in the world, Eartha Kitt, Nobody Told Me.

0: Tennis, anyone?
1: Tennis, anyone? The woman with the very distinctive voice, Eartha Kitt, perhaps best known for her 1956 hit Old Fashioned Girl. But that was Nobody Taught Me, written by Leonard Feather from the 1959 EP Just Eartha, pulled straight off the EP Crackles and All. I've already mentioned one child prodigy, and here's another one. Trumpet player Elsa Armengoo, playing with the San Andreu Jazz Band. And this is the group of highly talented youngsters from Barcelona, aged between 7 and 18. In fact, I've played them on the show before, including a remarkable performance by Elsa when she was just aged 7. But this is a more recent recording from last year. It's Moaning, an Art Blakey number from 1958, and an unlikely hit for Johnny Dankworth. Everybody.

Whoa, moaning Elsa Amengo and the Sun Android Jazz Band. So from one type of moaning to another one, moaning Lisa Blues. Yes, really, Lisa Simpson, no less. And backed by some of the finest of LA's big band and blues players, with Doug Norwine doubling Lisa's sax part. And listen out for Joe Walsh from the Eagles on slide guitar. This comes from a 1990 album, The Simpsons Sing the Blues, a hugely successful release that peaked at number 3 in the album charts. The lead song, Do the Bartman, was a number 1 hit, and a second single from the album, Deep, Deep Trouble, did just as well.

0: in Leyland, Barrington and Moss Side. 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
1: Ladies and gentlemen, the Manhattan Transfer.

0: with the frying pan.
1: Well, I know that cat is hot.
0: Yes. That's right.
2: Well, I know that cat is high. Vocal brilliance, Manhattan Transfer from the LP Manhattan Transfer Live, released in 1978 and complete with crackles and everything. Band member Janis Siegel famously said, though, that the album cover was the worst cover in history. But there's no fault in that performance. An all-energy version of the J. Mayo Williams 1938 song, That Cat Is High, first released by the Ink Spots.

0: sax player Earl Bostic, a man who served his time at Small's Paradise in Harlem from 1938, with a track called Ain't Misbehaving. He hit the big time in 1952 with the release of Flamingo, which easily outsold any other jazz record in the UK at the time, and that was followed with Moonglow and, of course, Ain't Misbehaving, a 1929 original by Fats Waller, and comes directly from a 1950s EP named simply Earl Bostic and His Orchestra. Now, Jeff Goldblum. Well, we all know Jeff Goldblum. He has a movie career that started in the 70s and has taken in so many films, including Jurassic Park and Independence Day. But a big band singer, player? Who knows? But here he is with the Mildred Snitzer Orchestra, and it's featuring Hayley Reinhart and My Baby Just Cares.
1: It's Hayley Reinhart.
2: Let me get you a
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0: Can I call you Jeffy?
1: Oh, you can call me Jeffrey or Jeff or Chevy Gold.
0: Well, that's so sweet of you, Jeff.
1: Oh, the sweetness is all on your side.
0: Well, are you saying for me?
1: Oh, yeah, for you.
0: Just for me?
1: Just for you, just you.
0: For me?
1: Can you, what?
0: For me.
1: For me, you.
0: Just me?
1: Yeah, just you.
0: Only me?
1: Only you.
0: You better promise.
1: I promise.
0: You said?
1: I say.

Big round of applause there for Jeff Goldblum, Tinkling the Ivories, and with Hayley Reinhart. She started her career as a modest third place in American Idol in 2011. She gained widespread recognition from a 2015 tour with Postmodern Jukebox.

Jukebox. I played them many a time on this programme, and has since gone from strength to strength. That was a Gus Kahn number, My Baby Just Cares For Me, from a Goldblum's debut album, The Capitol Studio Sessions, from 2018. Staying in the present day and postmodern swing from Greece, no less. The Speakeasy Swing Band, they came together in 2010 and have been touring the world ever since, playing alongside the likes of Power of Steelar and the Cherry Poppin' Daddies, who are also no strangers to this show. They're led by Aristotelis Papakonstantinou, and this track, Bright Lights, Late Nights, comes from their first EP, Bathtub Gin, from 2012.

Well, we're back with Guess the Band, or is it the track? Well, of course, Aerosmith's Walk This Way is unmistakable. And yes, we've got the old joke. If I could walk this way, I wouldn't need the truss. But, yeah, that's unmistakable. But the band, yes, it's your favourite and mine. Well, at least my favourite, the Tilo Wolf Big Band, with a track from their Rock the Big Band project. And here he teams up with the Skibby Band Rock Trio, if only to have some fun and prove that the combination of swinging big band sound and a rock trio work very well together and produce a unique and exciting sound. Well, I thought that anyway. And that was from the original 2014 project.

Glenn Gray, Woody Herman's Blowing Up a Storm. And here's an extraordinary thing. A set of 11 3-LP boxes issued by Time Life in 1971. They were called The Swing Era and featured tracks from the early 30s to the 50s. Except they're not originals, but recreations. And I thought, looking at them, oh dear. But then I looked at the musicians involved and I thought, hang on a minute. Like legendary bandleader Billy May. And on this recording, Glenn Gray and the Kaiser Loma Orchestra, one of the leading swing bands of the 30s into the 40s. And they re-emerged in 1957 as a recording session band in Hollywood. Well, that's where he came from. And Blowing Up a Storm, billed as the Woody Herman version, well, it means it created great excitement, which is why Woody Herman chose the name from radio listeners' suggestions. But here's a genuine 1940s track now, the Andrews Sisters and Rumboogie.

famous for their close singing harmonies and inspiration for so many artists, including Bette Midler and, yeah, Christina Aguilera, the Andrews Sisters. And that track, Rum Boogie, comes from a 1961 Music for Pleasure album, The Golden Hits of the Andrews Sisters. You remember that album, the MFP label? The curiosity is that this track, along with several others on the album, are anything but golden. But perhaps for a 12 and sixpenny album, EMI couldn't get the rights for the really popular stuff. Well, whatever. Rum Boogie from 1940 is still a great track. Back to the 21st century and 2013, the Blue Note Tokyo Jazz Orchestra. And that brought together, or has brought together, I should say, some of the best players in Japan and has been storming jazz festivals at home and abroad. During the pandemic, they were collaborating remotely and never stopped delivering music to their fans. They're led by trumpet player Eric Miyashiro, and this recording of Trains is from earlier this year.

that's it, folks. That's the end of the show. As ever, too much music, too little time to play it in. But I hope you've enjoyed everything I played today. I'm playing out with another of those recordings from that Time live set. This time, Billy May and his band with Stan Kenton's Intermission Riff. So, until next time, have fun, stay safe, look after yourself, and I'll catch you later.

Hello and welcome to my Blues Cafe with me, Steve James. I have a full hour of the blues lined up for you today. And if you love the blues, then stay tuned for the next hour. I have some great artists coming up. I've got Laurie Bell, Coco Taylor, Carly Harvey, and Arthur Big Boy Crudup, just to name a few. And my artist of the week this week is Bywater Call from their Broken Souvenirs album. So we've got a lot of blues to fit in over the next hour. So sit back with me, Steve James, and enjoy the ride. And to start the show this week, Laurie Bell was born December the 13th, 1958, in Chicago. He's an American blues guitarist and singer. His father was the renowned blues harmonica player, Carrie Bell. He teamed up with Billy Branch and Joe Louis Walker for 2012 album, The Devil Ain't Got No Music. So from that very album, here is Laurie Bell and Friends with Don't Let the Devil Ride.

And that was Laurie Bell and Friends there with Don't Let the Devil Ride. Coco Taylor was born September the 28th, 1928, and was an American singer whose style encompassed Chicago blues, electric blues, rhythm and blues, and soul blues. She was often called the Queen of the Blues, known for her rough, powerful vocals. She became known by touring around America in the late 1960s and early 1970s, and she became accessible to a wider record buying public when she signed a recording contract with Alligator Records in 1975. She recorded 9 albums for Alligator, 8 of which were nominated for Grammy Awards, and came to dominate the ranks of female blues singers. So from her I Got What It Takes album, released in 1975 on Alligator Records, here is Coco Taylor with the title track, called, of course, I Got What It Takes.

And that was the great Coco Taylor there with I Got What It Takes. And you're listening to The Blues Cafe with me, Steve James. And remember, if you'd like me to play your favourite blues song, or you'd like me to dedicate a song to someone, then all you've got to do is to go to my website, stevejamesblues.com. There you'll find a request form. Just fill that in with the name of the song and the artist performing it, and I'll play your choice on a future show. Also, if you're a blues artist that wants to contribute to the show, then again, go to my website, stevejamesblues.com. There, you'll find an artist page. Just let me know how to get some of your music and tell me a bit about yourself, and I'll feature your work on a future show. And one of the regular features on the show is Artist of the Week. And this week it's Bywater Call from their Broken Souvenirs album. It's the fourth studio album by the Canadian roots, soul and blues rock band Bywater Call. It was released in July 2026 and continues the band's blend of southern soul, blues rock and Americana, showcasing the powerful vocals of Megan Parnell and the expressive slide guitar work of Dave Barnes. The album itself is a showcase for the band's live performances, combining soulful ballads with powerful groove-driven rock. Influences often associated with Bywater Call include the Tedeschi Trucks Band, the band Otis Redding, and Little Feat. So from Broken Souvenirs, here is Bywater Call with a song called

And that was Bywater Call there with How Long. And Bywater Call are my artists of the week this week, so more from them later on in the show. Based out of Washington, D.C., Carly Harvey combines blues, jazz, soul, and indigenous American styles to produce a unique sound. She is the originator of the Native Scat, an improvisational fusion of traditional jazz scat with native vocals. In addition to performing as a solo act, Carly has, or is, an entertaining and dynamic band leader. Kamama is her debut album that combines blues, jazz, soul, and the indigenous American styles. All songs are written and performed by Carly. So, from Kamama, released on the 25th of August 2024 on Do Good Records, here is Carly Harvey with a song called Misery.

And that was Carly Harvey there with a song called Misery. And you're listening to The Blues Cafe with me, Steve James. Time now for a regular feature that I put into the show each week. It's the something old, something new, maybe borrowed, but always blue. Here we look at a blues tune recorded in the past and then the same song re-recorded more recently by a different artist. It's a feature in the show that you can contribute to. So if you've got an idea for the same song by two artists, maybe the original, then a second version covered by a current artist, then all you've got to do is to go to my website, stevejamesblues.com. There you'll find a request page. Just fill that in with the name of the song and the two artists performing it, and I'll feature your choice on a future show. And the tune today is Crossroads Blues. And this is a choice that has been made by Matt, who emailed me and suggested the Robert Johnson version of the song, followed by Adam Gusso's version. And I must say, a great pairing, Matt. So thanks for your input and your support of the Blues Cafe. So Crossroads Blues is often shortened to just Crossroads. It's one of the most influential blues songs ever recorded. It was written and performed by Robert Johnson and recorded on November the 27th, 1936, at the Gunter Hotel in San Antonio, Texas. And it was released as a single in 1937. Surrounding this song is a famous story that Robert Johnson sold his soul to the devil at a crossroads in exchange for extraordinary guitar skills. Historians believe the legend grew after Johnson's death and became attached to Crossroads Blues, even though the lyrics themselves contain no bargaining with Satan. So, here is Robert Johnson with Crossroads Blues.

You can learn, you can learn. Tell my friend Red Brown. I got closer to my love.

Well, there he is. That's Robert Johnson there with Crossroad Blues. So Matt's second suggestion was a version of Crossroad Blues by Adam Gusso. Adam Gusso's Crossroads Blues is not simply a cover of Robert Johnson's classic. It's a bold reinterpretation that blends Delta blues tradition with modern blues harmonica and a one-man band performance. The track appears on Gusso's 2010 solo album Kick and Stomp and runs for about 5 minutes 48 seconds, which is more than twice the length of Johnson's original. I did have trouble sourcing this track, but I contacted Adam Gusso himself and he kindly provided me with the track, so thanks for that, Adam. So from Kick and Stomp, here is Adam Gusso with his version of Crossroad Blues.

for that suggestion this week. And you're listening to The Blues Cafe with me, Steve James. Time now for a weekly feature called Joker in the Pack. This is a regular feature in the show where every week I play a tune that's not necessarily blues, just a song I love and I want to share with you. This week's Joker is called I Predict a Riot, a song by the English indie rock band Kaiser Chiefs. It appeared on their debut album, Employment, in 2005. It was originally released as their second single on the 1st of November 2004, and it was the band's first release on the B Unique record label. Their album, Employment, enjoyed critical and commercial success, with over 3 million copies sold. It has won the band 3 Brit Awards, including the award for Best British Group, an NME Award for Best Album, and was shortlisted for the Mercury Prize. So from the album, Employment, here is my Joker in the Pack this week, a song that's not blues, just one I love. It's the Kaiser Chiefs with I Predict a Riot.

Well, that was the Kaiser Chiefs there with I Predict a Riot. And that particular song is my joker in the pack this week, a song that's not blues, just one I love, and I wanted to share it with you. Time now for a second song from my Artists of the Week by Walter Call, from Broken Souvenirs. And here is by Walter Call with Is This Thing On?

And that's Bywater Cool there with Is This Thing On? And Bywater Cool have been my artists of the week this week. Blues Cafe listener JC Parsi dropped me an email and said, I'm a blues fan from the US and I wanted to recommend an album I've genuinely been enjoying, A Night on Knoxville by Paxton Sherbian and the Solid Gold Boys. And JC suggested we take a listen to a track on the album called If You Leave Me Behind. So, for JC, here is Paxton Sherbian and the Solid Gold Boys with If You Leave Me Behind.

0: Thank you.
1: Well, there it was. That was Paxton Sherbian and the Solid Gold Boys with a song called If You Leave Me Behind. I think I've just got time to fit in a song by Arthur Big Boy Crudup. So here he is with a song called Sunny Road.

And that was Arthur Big Boy Crudup there with a song called Sunny Road. But looking at the clock, I'm going to have to bring today's show to a close. My name is Steve James and you've been listening to my Blues Cafe. So thank you for joining me for the last hour. It's been my pleasure to bring the blues to you. So have a great week and stay safe. And I'm going to catch you the same time, same place, next week for some more great blues. And to play us out of the show, I've got the Manish Boys with a song called Please Forgive Me. My name's Steve James, and I'm going to catch you very soon.

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